0: June 20th, a fine day for Heat fans since 2006, end quote. Now, Harry Lyles Jr. is our special interpreter on ESPN Radio. I did not mention that off the top of our show as we've been going at it. So clearly, Harry, I offer you the floor to tell me the ins and outs of Tim Reynolds' statement.
1: Well, you know, we all love

0: Sooners need just one more. Game two in the series will be Sunday in Omaha. First pitch, 2:30 Eastern time on ABC. SportsCenter All Night, ESPN Radio. To the U.S. Open we go for moving day. Wyndham Clark entered Saturday leading at -7 through 36 holes. Course conditions always a story, though, at Shinnecock Hills. Clark fought through an up-and-down day, found a way to break even at the end to remain at -7. He holds a 6-shot lead. It's the third largest at the U.S. Open since World War II. Behind him, a 4-way tie at -1. World number one Scottie Scheffler among them, vying for the career Grand Slam. Clark has been here before, though, 2023 to be exact. How exactly is this one different?
1: Yeah, I would say I'm definitely a lot more confident and believe I can do it. I'd say in 23, there was still doubts, or not necessarily doubts, but like I hadn't done it. And so there was a lot of unknown. And now that I have done it, I know I can do it and I can do it again. And so I'll definitely lean on that experience and other experiences from when I've won that, hey, I can break through and do this again.
0: Clark and Scheffler, the final pair on Sunday. They'll tee it up at 2:30 Eastern time. Only two players in U.S. Open history have overcome a 6-shot, 54-hole deficit to win. Arnold Palmer and Johnny Miller. SportsCenter All Night, ESPN Radio in the W. These two have done this before. Fever Dream on ABC meeting for the third time this season. They've split the first two games. It's the eighth matchup between Caitlin Clark and Angel Reese in the WNBA. Dream got the dub on Thursday, and it was Reese making some history early.
2: Great.
0: So a big game from her. Clark did her best to keep pace.
2: Mitchell can't hit. Boston battling, winning. Looking for Clark. Finds her on the cut, and Clark will lay it in. Beautiful pass from Aaliyah Boston. And Clark now has 23.
0: It wouldn't be enough, though. The Dream roll in this one, 113-96. It's the Dream's most points in a game in franchise history. That's now 100 points in three straight games, tied for the longest streak in WNBA history. Angel Reese, 18 points, 8 rebounds. Caitlin Clark, 26 points, 7 assists. Clark, after the game, on the Fever, blowing a second-half lead.
3: Yeah, I mean, I think you got to take care of the ball better, and that's just with me. So just focusing on that, and then, you know, what we did well in the first half was playing transition spray, find open people, and then really hard to do that when all we do is foul and they score. Like, we didn't play in transition at all in the second half because of that.
0: And up next, Burroughs, Bengals, and more from the ballpark. SportsCenter All Night continues. 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
0: 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Chris Burnett with you here on SportsCenter All Night. NFL minicamps officially in the books. Up next, training camp. Joe Burrow, a hot topic anytime he steps to the mic. Sounds like he's pretty encouraged by what he's seen so far from his Bengals. He had this to say this week.
16: I want everybody talking about the Bengals. I want everybody talking about what I'm saying in my press conferences. I mean, is he, you know, you go back and watch what I said before 2019 season at LSU, you know, I feel very similarly about this team. You know, I'm so excited to get started and get moving. And I wish we would ramp this right into training camp so we can continue to improve. Cause I feel like, you know, there's so much greatness that we're going to be able to achieve this year. I'm just excited to get going.
0: Man, that's strong words from the decorated QB. Unsportsmanlike's Chris Canty keeping it real, though, with what he heard there.
17: All of this hot air, all of this talking, I've never known somebody that has accomplished anything in the modern era of the National Football League that had to come out and say, yeah, we're going to be the champions this year. Usually when teams are contending for titles, they're very quiet. Because they're focused on the task at hand. They focus on winning the day. And if you stack enough of those days, then guess what? You'll find yourself in a place that you really want to be with a chance to hold up the Lombardi Trophy at the end of the season. So when it comes to the Cincinnati Bengals of it all, I'll believe it when I see it. Right now, it just sounds like a lot of hot air from Joe Burrow. And I don't necessarily know that that's going to lead to where the Bengals want to go.
0: So talking season in full swing. Bengals will open the 2026 season on Sunday, September 13th at home against the Buccaneers. SportsCenter All Night, ESPN Radio, back to the diamond. Reds, Yankees. New York entered with a 3-game lead in the American League. The Reds, well, Friday was bad. They looked lost at times in a 5-0 rout. This one was easy. Just

0: Mets step into hostile territory to face Kyle Schwarber and the Philadelphia Phillies. 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
9: Bucks are open for business on trade calls and offers for Giannis Antetokounmpo.
10: As far as Giannis' stance, I'm told nothing has changed. So now the conversation will turn to where does he want to be long-term? Because he only has one guaranteed year left on his deal that gives him significant sway and power over his future.
11: The Miami Heat have been trying to get Giannis for months. We have no deal. The Bucks do not love what the Heat are offering, and they are out looking for other options. They have been looking for other options. The Celtics could get in there. We're going to see how that plays out.
12: Giannis Watch 2026. Is it going to come to a close before Tuesday in the NBA draft? That was a self-imposed, albeit not a hard deadline, by Milwaukee Bucks and their ownership group. Getting closer and closer. Not sure if we're closer to a deal, though. It's the best week ever. ESPN Radio, ESPN App, Sirius XM, Channel 80. 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I'm Gabe Neitzel, along with Jordan Ronan. And as the Heat, again, seem to be the front runners in this, Jordan, the thing that just hasn't made sense to me is Giannis wants to, the reason why Giannis wants out of Milwaukee is because they've pretty much exhausted all avenues to try to keep the team competitive and win another championship with Giannis. And they just don't have a lot of resources left after trades for Damian Lillard and doing what they did to last year, you know, waiving that contract, stretching it out. They lost a bunch of picks when they acquired Jrue Holiday a number of years ago, and they just, it's not a roster that's competing for a championship, so Giannis wants to get a second ring before his career is over. And I get that.
13: Mm-hmm.
12: But does he really think that he can win another championship in Miami? I look at that roster, and I just don't see it being a championship-caliber roster, even with Giannis.
13: Well, do we know that he even wants to go to Miami?
12: Presumably, he would be willing. I mean, all the reports that I've seen is that he would be willing to sign the extension if he got traded to Miami. And again, okay. I get it, like the culture and Pat Riley, like those things make sense. And having a culture that is going to hold people accountable, because that's after the accounting of everything that happened under the Doc Rivers tenure in Milwaukee, it doesn't seem like he was holding too many people accountable. So I understand why he wants to go to a place like that. But again, it's not like it's a roster that's knocking on the door of being the Eastern Conference champs. They were in 10th last year in the East.
13: Well, I think I can understand it from this perspective. All right, Giannis isn't going to go there and say, we need to win this year, right?
12: Yeah.
13: But, hey, if he's with Bam, another really high-level all-star caliber player, we have two really, you know, stars, for lack of a better term. I mean, let's call Bam a star. And once you have that, you say, well, I trust the people around that they could build the pieces around. Like, maybe they're not there yet, but that they can build that it gives them a shot to do it. I can understand from a Giannis perspective there that you could sell him and say, you know what? You know, that's an opportunity where you can go and you

0: subject to change.
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7: Of insurance, he's Jordan Ronan. I'm Gabe Neitzel. Hope everybody has great Father's Day plans. Again, Jordan, I'm planning on doing nothing other than opening a present you got for yourself. Are you going to go hit the club that you purchased for yourself for Father's Day?
8: Yes, I will go out today. We'll go, you know, we'll go to the range. My daughter actually wants to come with me to the driving range. She thinks she wants to play golf, but she's never really played golf. And I'm like, you can't just go play golf. Like, I can't take you on like a real golf course. You got to hit some balls. You got to learn how to play a little bit. Can't just show up.
7: She people don't realize how tough
8: and be good. Yeah, she can just show up and be good.
7: Yeah, it's,
8: you know, teenage it's arrogance. It's ridiculous. She's like, no, I could play. Me and my friend Olivia, we can go. We'll be fine. I'm like, no,
7: not going to be fine. No. Got to start at the
8: range. I will not be fine. Okay, I'm going to watch you chunk up the course and be a disaster out there. No, definitely not. That's not happening. But yeah, no, just, you know, take it easy. I want to watch. So I was away all day yesterday at a family event. So I want to sit on the couch and I want to watch the U.S. Open this afternoon, throw in some flip back and forth, get World
7: some
8: Cup.
7: Some World Cup, yeah.
8: Yeah, and he throw Yankees baseball. And I don't think the Mets will make my TV today.
7: If the Mets decide to show up, we'll see after what happened yesterday.
8: Kyle Schwarber is going to hit another three balls to the moon.
7: Oh, my goodness. He almost hit like a mile worth of home runs yesterday.
8: Two home runs of 450-plus feet in the same inning.
7: And then he added a third one. Yeah, and then he added a third one. Just
8: and he wasn't even the star of the game.
7: Yeah, that is 100% correct.
8: Bryce Harper hit the...
7: Well, I'm sure we'll talk more about that in just a moment. It is time for best and worst week ever, but as always, we start at the bottom.
9: I want to be the best of the worst.
10: Who had the worst week ever?
11: Oh, no, this is terrible.
7: You kind of mentioned it, so I'm going to throw the Mets on the list. I mean, this could probably be a perpetual thing at this point, as poorly as the season has gone. But, I mean, for your stud that you traded for, that you thought was going to be at the top of your rotation, and Freddie Peralta to give up 10 runs yesterday, again, just insult after insult to the Mets season.
8: We should know by now, if it can go wrong, it will when you're the New York Mets. Mm-hmm. That's just the way it works. I mean, they let up 15 runs in five innings yesterday.
7: Yeah, and then just cruise control the rest of the way. Bryson DeChambeau on the worst week ever. Third consecutive missed cut for Bryson. Somebody that we thought was going to be factoring into majors and just has not done that at all this season. The league that he's playing in doesn't know if that's going to exist next year. Keeps talking about if he's going to be a YouTube golfer and just play in majors. Well, keep missing cuts like this, and the majors aren't going to be available to you if you're Bryson DeChambeau.
8: Yeah, easy comment. Too much YouTubing for Bryson. But, I mean, let's be serious. There were other big golfers that didn't make the cut either. John Rahm, like this.

0: Well, and Rahm was in a good spot. It just fell apart on Friday.
1: Yeah, just ate some people up in that wind. It depends kind of when you played also.
0: And then Ronaldo. Ronaldo also landing, I think, on a nominee for the worst week ever.
1: Yeah, tough one for Cristiano. I mean, not only did he not score, he officially did not get credited with a shot. He only had, like, a minimal amount of touches. Just sometimes it's, you know, Father Time is coming to get you. It's past your time. It's starting to look that way for Ronaldo. I mean, he was, you know, he's got a lot of pressure on him. It'll be interesting to see. I would gander that him playing a full 90 minutes in your next game might not even happen.
0: Let's go ahead and get to the best of the best.
2: You're simply the best. Who had the best week ever?
0: So for the first time in his major league career yesterday, Bryce Harper hit for the cycle, did it by the fifth inning with a triple. But then he was asked, check this out, when the last time he had a cycle was. Listen to this.
3: College, super regionals, 7-for-7, 4 homers in a cycle. So, yeah, pretty cool.
0: And again, so what the crazy part about that is, yes, it was a junior college, but he was 16 years old. Like, he graduated high school early so he could play college for a year to become draft eligible a year sooner than he typically would have been able to. So he did that as a 16-year-old in college.
1: I was going to say that. I thought he didn't go to college.
0: Yeah, he played 1 year of junior college so he could get drafted by the time he was 17 instead of waiting until he graduated high school at the age of 18.
1: Imagine what he would have done in high school if that's what he was doing here in junior college. 7-for-7 with 4 home runs in a cycle. Like, that's like... It's like make-believe.
0: It's a good thing he did that. He'd be too dangerous.
1: Why would you pitch to him after, like, the fifth time?
0: Oh, yeah.
1: I mean, you have some major pride to say I'm not going to intentional walk. Hey, go ahead. Hit your fifth home run, fourth home run, and go for the cycle. I mean, what the heck? Why not?
0: When he
1: seven for seven.
0: When he had a single, they were probably celebrating. Yeah. Hey, we only have to a single this time, guys.
1: Coach, you think, Coach, can I walk him? No, pitch to him.
0: How long can the Knicks be on the best week ever? Because clearly Knicks fans, this was still, I mean, you can talk to a Jordan, still the best week ever, parade, like, no, how
1: the
0: long
1: parade
0: can
1: is
0: the
1: this
0: Knicks...
1: week, so this has to be included.
0: Yeah, okay.
1: Because the parade was just long. An event.
4: All summer long.
1: Well, I will say this. We've started to see that the page turn a little bit with the Giannis talk.
0: Okay.
1: You know, like, okay, we've gone from the season to... The last few days, okay, we're kind of getting to the off season. I do feel that.
0: The off season hits quickly in the NBA. It's fast, it's furious. Like, summer league's going to be here before you know it.
1: Giannis is going to be such a big story. It's going to kind of put to bed the Nick thing for a little while.
0: It's
1: not going to take away anything from me. I still feel pretty good about it.
0: Knicks fans are going to be celebrating all summer long. I think, as Renee just said there. How about we talked about it a lot today? Best week ever for international fans enjoying America and the culture. I just can't wait for more. Like, I don't know what we're going to see next. I did not see any of this coming that we have seen so far of international fans enjoying America.
1: Yeah, it's really taken me aback the fact that they're amazed and they think that little yellow school bus is so cute that that's not a thing anywhere else really in this world. That's an American thing.
0: Happy Father's Day to all the fathers out there. Hope you have the best week ever as well. Matt and Myron coming your way next. This has been the best week ever on ESPN Radio and the ESPN app.
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18: It is a Sunday. 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Colin Russo, you get Damian Perez behind the glass today. Got you for the next 2 hours. Had a packed weekend here at ESPN West Palm, which includes our 7-on-7 tournament, so excuse my voice for that. But that was a full day at Kaiser University. That was 8 a.m. to 6 p.m. We crowned a champion. Merritt Island, which was about 2 hours north of here, not far.
19: Wow, so not a local.
18: Not a local team. Beat Jensen Beach in the championship. We have that. 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Good weekend for the United States men's national team. I think everything that they were looking for heading into the weekend worked out. Here's what I mean by that. Damian, Mike Rizzo, and myself got into a big argument about the ethicality of not playing Christian Pulisic, who's the best player on the United States men's national team, in the second game of the group stage. going against Australia, Seattle, the game in a lot of ways decided the group. Why don't you, he has a calf injury, muscle injury, nobody knows the severity, and they didn't play him. And Mike Rizzo is in the lot that he needs to play no matter what. Damien was definitely on the lot that if he's hurt, he's hurt. And now, in hindsight, talk about a validated opinion for Damien Perez, Mauricio Pochettino, and all the United States men's national team for making the decision not to play Pulisic. United States goes out. They have a great performance, especially in that first half against Australia. And what they needed to have happened, happened. Paraguay, which in an incredible game against Turkey, weirdly enough, just in terms of style, was able to win 1-0 with 10 men on the field for over half the game. And beating Turkey, Turkey is now officially eliminated from World Cup contention, and the United States is officially in first place in their group. They're going to win their group in the World Cup as well. And they're not playing for seeding. They're already locked in. Everybody else plays for a chance at the United States, not the other way around. So the United States have kind of a throwaway game, a friendly, if you will, against Turkey on Thursday night. But now you don't need to play Pulisic. You don't need to play anybody who has a yellow card. You don't need to do any of that against Turkey on Thursday. And you can sort of treat it as a two-week bye week. Damien Perez, what you thought and how good this would look post a win, winning without Pulisic, completely validated now that we see what we see.
12: Yeah, they absolutely nailed it. I mean, shout-outs to Pochettino. That was a great call. I'm wondering if Pulisic was ever going to play in that game, but obviously he didn't play. He obviously wasn't 100%. And that's huge for the United States. They went out there, did what they had to do against Australia, didn't really skip a beat. They kept that momentum flowing. They got a big win, qualified in first place. Doesn't matter what happens in the next game because they own the tiebreaker against any team in their group. And then, you know, Pulisic got another week or so of rest. So he's probably going to be in this knockout stage 100%. We don't have to worry about him being 85, not even 95%. He will be 100% for this knockout stage, and I think that's huge.
18: Yeah, he got hurt towards the end of the first half in that first group stage game against Paraguay. And they talked to him post-match, and they asked him, like, you going to play? And he's going, I'm going to do whatever I can to play. I can do whatever I can to play. In hindsight, I do wonder if there is an internalized notion amongst the team that he was not going to play, but for scouting purposes, he is going to tell everybody that he's going to try his hardest to play.
12: Hard to game plan when you don't know.
18: That's it. And I do, and you can make the argument that Australia didn't really know what type of U.S. team was going to go at them because they didn't know about Pulisic until, an hour and a half before the match. So Damien's right. It's completely validated. Now we're playing the game on who's going to play the United States. It looks like it's going to be one of Bosnia or one of Qatar, which is an okay first match. And it sounds like that second is likely going to be Czechia. It might be a little too early to tell, but that's the most likely in the round of 16 if it gets to it. But now the United States, this way. Now, how will they handle that third group stage game in terms of playing people?
12: It's a great question.
18: How many guys will they sit? Do they want to keep guys warm in a weird way?
12: You want to keep this momentum going.
18: Right.
12: I mean, this is also a throwaway for Turkey. It's worth mentioning. Doesn't matter what result they get because they lost to Australia. And
18: probably looking for
12: Paraguay.
18: A win to at least validate
12: just
18: their
12: experience.
18: Just to
12: leave with some good sensation. You know, they're a young team, so they're going to go out there and play. They're going to give it their all. They're going to try to leave this World Cup with a win. But from the United States perspective, I mean, that's a great question. What do you do if you're Pochettino? Do you keep this momentum going? Do you save your starters? Do you rotate? Maybe you get a look at some guys you're on the fence with.
18: That's probably what I think they do.
12: So nonetheless, I think this is a great position for the U.S. men's national team. They're probably one of the hottest teams in the tournament and looking forward to it. Now, I will say they haven't really been tested. You know, you did play Australia. You did play Paraguay. Those aren't two teams that coming in, people were saying were a large test. And it doesn't look like they're going to get a large test in the round of 32. So we're probably looking till the round of 16 till they get a real, real opponent, let's say, and a real big test for the U.S. men's national team.
18: I mean, yeah, in terms of a round of 32 matchup, it sounds like they're going to have a really nice opening game.
12: Not to take anything away from them, though, because I think they still look fantastic.
18: Germany was challenged yesterday against Ivory Coast, right? Like, Spain was challenged against Cape Verde.
12: It shouldn't have been, though.
18: Right. So for an, I would say, inexperienced bunch, once you get into the knockout stage, playing your first tough opponent, round of 16, maybe even round of 8, would be kind of unprecedented. But it, whatever it means for United States run, I'm okay with it. I'm okay with it. If they have to play their first tough game in the quarterfinal, for all I care, fine. But one thing I would say, you mentioned it, one of the hottest teams in the tournament. How many teams would be unhappy to play the United States right now? I'll phrase it like this. Of everybody in the field, how many teams can take the field against the United States right now and then not consider them a threat or a problem?
12: I don't think there's a team in the tournament. I mean, at the end of the day, the USA's playing at home, and they got the crowd behind them. They have that aspect of the momentum. They have the excitement. So I don't think, I don't think there's a team that's looking at the USA and thinking, this is an easy team. This is the team we want. This is probably a team everybody wants to stay away from. And from the U.S. perspective, I mean, the expectation was to win your group, get to the knockout stage. Once they do that, in a sense, they're playing with house money. Not saying they're satisfied, but you kind of get that pressure off you. So at that point, I mean, you're kind of in a flow state, which I think USA's already at. I don't think any team in this tournament wants to play USA at the moment.
18: Yeah, and I would agree with you just off the course of home field, just a little bit of juice. But from what I would say, there's probably what, five or six teams that probably thoroughly.
12: Maybe like France, you know, France, Spain.
18: I would say France against everybody. Yeah. It's like they're a notable favorite. Spain would be a notable favorite. Would Brazil be a notable favorite?
12: I would try to stay away from Brazil. You know, they're one of those teams that they're like a sleeping giant, you know? They might get off to a bad start, but it's at the end of the day, it's Brazil. They can get it going at any point in this tournament.
18: Argentina, obviously stay far away. Yeah. You want nothing to do with them. England, you want nothing to do with them. Colombia and Portugal.
12: Colombia is interesting because Colombia can match that home field advantage. I mean, anywhere Colombia plays in the world,
18: yeah,
12: they have that advantage. You know, their fans travel. There's a lot of Colombians everywhere, especially here in the United States. So
18: now it'll be a West Coast game. It'll be a Northwest game most likely.
12: Yeah,
18: if they would ever play them, because the United States basically predominantly is on that West Coast until you get to that quarterfinal, which is in Arlington, Texas, or something.
12: And they're very similar. They're both very direct. You know, they like to attack. They like to play offensive. Colombia's like that, and so is USA. So that would be a fun game for the neutral. But I don't know if either team wants to see each other.
18: Right. United States, they play a third place team, likely in Group B, if it comes to it. So we're looking at Bosnia. We're looking at Qatar, and the other one. So how it works: if you win your group, you matched up with either a three. Or two, or runner-up. And only four teams are matched up with runner-ups. And the one other one group winner, I should say, that is matched up next to the United States is 1G. So that is obviously New Zealand. If it gets to that, that is Belgium. If it gets to that, Iran and Egypt. So all those teams obviously play today. So you keep an eye out on what that round of 16 will look like. But I think for the United States, they're in a position here where those first two games, for what it's worth, could be so much better than a lot of their counterparts around the World Cup. Think about it. If you are a second-place team in Morocco's group, first of all, you had to deal with Brazil.
12: Could be Brazil.
18: Yeah, you had to deal with Brazil. And on top of that, you have a tough group matchup. Because if you're a second place in Brazil's group, you play the winner of the Dutch group. We saw how well the Dutch played yesterday. So imagine that
12: in Japan.
18: Start. Imagine playing the Dutch to open things up.
12: Yeah.
18: And then whoever you'd have to play after the fact. Whereas the United States, Bosnia, or whoever it might be, who stunk against Switzerland, and then playing the winner of the New Zealand group. I mean, maybe Belgium, which is a tough matchup. But again, comparatively,
12: Could be worse.
18: Would the United States be favored against Belgium?
12: That'd be close. I think they would be because of the home field advantage.
18: I agree.
12: But it would be close. I think the lines would probably be close to a pick 'em if we were talking about it from a gambling perspective.
18: Right. And in a weird way, that favors the United States. Yep. If they're not going in as a true underdog against a lot of these teams who are better than them.
12: Which they probably would have been at the start of the tournament.
18: Well, they probably would have been.
12: If we talk about Belgium versus USA before their first two games, I promise you a lot of people would say Belgium would be the overwhelming favorite.
18: And that game's in Seattle, too. Belgium fans going all the way to Seattle.
12: Imagine that.
18: Yeah, it's difficult, right?
12: So that's the best home field advantage.
18: That's a good, locationally, it's a good game. It's a good place to have a game. Because, the United States is going to be at Levi's Stadium, so they're going to be on the West Coast staying throughout the early part of this World Cup. And then if they ever make it to the final eight, it would be in SoFi in Los Angeles.

0: matter of fact. But if he's not on the field, USA has shown that they could still, you know, play at a high level.
1: There is a confidence booster that what that Australia game proved, that you're not necessarily, you know, the sum of what Christian Pulisic brings to the table. And that's a good thing. So the fact that they're able to be a little bit more well-rounded and we're able to kind of replace his production. And against an Australian team, I mean, they had an own goal as the first goal of the game, which was quietly.
0: It was due to the pressure, though.
1: Due to the pressure. And then after that, they closed it out in the first half, essentially. And then it was a snoozer in the second half.
0: Kept a clean sheet, though. That's been rare for USA.
1: Right. But it was a snoozer in the second half. But they got out of the game exactly what they were. They finished the game early. That was part of the game plan. You know, starting Pepe as a second striker almost alongside Flo. Like, they were trying to be offensive. They were trying to score early. That was apparent. And they were able to do that. So the United States didn't want to get into a dogfight. They didn't want to get into a grit and grind match, a cage match, as they say.
0: That's what Australia wanted, too.
1: That's what they wanted.
0: Yeah.
1: That's what they wanted. So now the United States in a great position here. They will play that knockout stage game July 1st. That's 2 weeks from Wednesday. Oh, no, excuse me. 1 week from Wednesday. They will play that knockout stage. So, wow, how about that? You know, until another consequential game, you got about 10, 12 days in between. And you sign up for that any day of the week in terms of rest, but also in terms of preparation. That third team is going to have a lot of difficulty hanging around the United States, you know, bursting at the seams to get on back onto the field at full strength.
0: And that third team is probably fighting for their life to get to that third place, you know?
1: It would almost feel validating for whatever third place team it is just to even get there.
0: Right.
1: They're not necessarily looking to go. If Bosnia gets in, you're thinking, how the heck is Bosnia here?
0: And that third game in the group stage for them was do or die.
1: Do or die.
0: A lot different from USA, who's comfortable.
1: A little bit of an emotional hangover.
0: Right. They're sitting at home. They're getting healthy. They're getting rested. So different dynamics for both teams.
1: We'll get into some other games that we saw over the weekend, including that Paraguay-Turkey game. There was a red card for a player on Paraguay towards the end of the first half who covered his mouth to say something in reference to another player. And it's a new rule with the FIFA. You didn't know if they were ever going to enforce it. Complete red card. Didn't even consider it. Out. Forget it. We'll talk about that. We'll talk about what we saw in the Germany-Ivory Coast game, which to me was one of the games of the tournament.
0: Yeah.
1: And Ivory Coast really, in a lot of ways, squandered opportunity after opportunity to put Germany away. We'll talk about that. And we'll also talk about Damien's Uruguay team, who needs to come out and get some real points on the board today. Need to put some points on the board today. A one doesn't do anybody any good. Need three. Need three. And that includes also Spain, who has Saudi Arabia today at 12. And they also need 3 points. So you're looking at those two teams. What are they going to do there? We'll continue the conversation. 888-760-3776. Number again to the program. That's 888-760-3776. Colin Russo, Damian Price, Sunday Huddle, presented by Hard Rock Bet and ESPN 106.3.
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9: 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Damien, let's talk about this specific group for a second because we saw it yesterday. Germany and Ivory Coast, Ecuador and Curacao. Curacao validated their whole run just by getting an equalizer against Germany in their first group stage game to tie it up 1. They ended up losing 7-1. Fine. That is a country that has 150,000 residents. Curacao matches that performance with a full-time draw, 0-0 against Ecuador last night, which for Curacao's standards, light the parade, get points.
10: Keeps them alive, too.
9: Keeps you alive. If you're Ecuador, that's one of the worst results that I could think of in that entire group stage to this point. Would you agree?
10: Absolutely.
9: Now, Ecuador, from here on out, now we're talking about, this is a team that has one loss, one draw, and their last game is against Germany, who, by the way, I think will need the game. Because Germany, remember, Ivory Coast is 1-1. Germany is 2-0.
10: Now, I will say Germany has a +7 goal differential, which is
9: virtually
10: impossible. Unless Ivory Coast scores about 8 goals.
9: Yeah.
10: Ecuador scores a couple against Germany.
9: You know what hurt them? If Ivory Coast were to draw, then Germany would need the game. Germany actually doesn't need the game. They might clinch here because, like you said, they do have goal differential. But a 2-1 Germany against a 2-1 Ivory Coast favored Germany due to head-to-head.
10: Correct.
9: So Germany actually doesn't need the game. Ecuador might get a lifeline there. And if Ecuador is able to win that game, then they'll probably sneak into the knockout stage for a team that does not deserve it.
10: At all. And coming into the World Cup, they were one of the hotter teams.
9: So why are they playing like this?
10: It's been a mixture of, I guess, bad luck. Because if you watch the game against Curacao last night, I mean, they were attacking the entire game. They just couldn't get a goal. I think Loom, Curacao's goalkeeper, broke a record for most saves in the World Cup with 15. A player that plays down here in Miami FC. So it was, I mean, Ecuador was looking for it. This is not saying that they deserved a goal, but, you know, sometimes it's similar to Turkey. I mean, Turkey had over 60 shots in two
9: just
10: games.
9: Not your
10: zero goals. So a lot of that is, you know, I don't want to say bad luck, but just things not going your way, I guess.
9: Yeah, and who would have thought that Ivory Coast is as formidable as they have shown to this point? Let's talk about that game really quick. Germany-Ivory Coast, which is the 4 o'clock game yesterday. First of all, in my opinion, one of the best games of the tournament to this point. And number two, Ivory Coast had them. They had them. It was a 2-1 win for Germany, and they scored in the 94th minute. And Ivory Coast not only had a number of different opportunities throughout the game, Ivory Coast was not afraid of Germany. They scored in the first half. They were able to keep them at bay. Now, Germany had two goals called back in the first half, one of which was, I don't know how they phrased it, goalie interference. Yeah. I guess the goalie, as they said in the broadcast, is
10: the goalie has the ball in their hands.
9: In the air, too.
10: You can't touch him.
9: Right. And he's like entitled to the ground beneath him, everything like that.
10: It's almost like in the NBA, when you shoot, you need your landing space. It's similar to that.
9: Which is weird, and they called back a goal because of it.
10: Yeah.
9: And they had another goal, which was a foul on the field, which was a good call. So that's enough to say that, like, you know, Germany wasn't necessarily lucky in that game. But Ivory Coast, 1-1, 88th minute. You see the play of the kid who had probably the best look
10: at
9: the goal.
10: They could have gone up 2-1, yeah.
9: The best look at a goal opportunity that I've ever seen in the 88th minute, tied at one apiece. And nobody in front of him absolutely would have canned it. Talk about pressure.
10: Yeah.
9: That was the embodiment of pressure right there. Overthought it. And it should have been a first touch. Fire it in.
10: Right.
9: And he did not do that. And you miss an opportunity like that. That's momentum. Germany turns around. They score 3 minutes later. Excellent game, Damian.
10: Yeah.
9: Excellent game. And I give
10: that game started.
9: I give Germany credit because in a lot of ways, Ivory Coast, it's weird. Physical bunch. They're fast. They're unafraid. They were punking Germany. They were punking them, physicality-wise.
10: Yeah.
9: They were going right after them.
10: And Germans are usually known for being physical.
9: Right. So you're almost like bullying the bully. And all of a sudden, going up 1-0, tensions are a little tight. Germany's able to win like that. Oof. That was as decisive, and it wins in the group. Germany's a tough out, but so is Ivory Coast. That is not a team, and they're going to finish likely because they do have Curacao in that last game. They're not necessarily worried. They'll be a runner-up. They shouldn't be worried about their standing. But whatever team gets them,
10: right?
9: Let's check. That Group E.
10: Whoever wins their group and has to play against Ivory Coast, I'm sure they're not too excited about that.
9: Not too excited about that. Group 8, runner-up. Let's figure out where they'd actually play here. Because I'm looking at the bracket right here. And Ivory Coast, they're locked in, most likely. So that's going to be 2E. 2E is going to be 2E versus 2I. And 2I is Norway's group.
10: Wow.
9: So that would be Norway, France.
10: The winner of that group.
9: Most likely, let's shoot it out there. Norway, France, I believe is next Friday night.
10: Yeah. That'll decide that group.
9: That will decide that group. Let's play it out there that the Norway finishes second. You're talking about Ivory Coast and Norway.
10: Now, if you're Norway and France, are you almost, because the runner-up of that group would play Germany, correct?
9: The runner-up of Norway's group?
10: Yes.
9: The runner-up of Norway's group plays the runner-up of Germany's group. So that's going to be Ivory Coast.
10: Runner-up versus runner-up.
9: Correct.
10: Okay.
9: The first place plays a third place. I'll figure out. Group I. 1I, I should say.
10: They'll play a third place team.
9: Yeah, they'll play third of C, D, F, G, or H.
10: The third place teams is very hard to see. who's going to land there.
9: Yeah, because they got a weird system.
10: Yeah, a lot of things could happen there. A lot of results can alter things. So it's tough to predict the third place. But, I mean, that runner-up versus runner-up is going to be – it's probably going to be a Norway versus Ivory Coast match.
9: Let me play this out, too. Germany, who's already locked in to their spot, it plays a third-place team of A, B, C, D, or F. Their adjacent game, so who they would play in the 16, is the winner of 1-I. So you could have France-Germany round of 16. Wow. And that would be July 4th at 5 p.m.
10: That's when the tournament gets unbelievable.
9: July 4th, 5 p.m., Philadelphia at Lincoln Financial.
10: Look at that.
9: France versus Germany or something like that.
10: That would be one of the best games of the tournament.
9: That would be one of the biggest games of the entire tournament. So just looking ahead. See, the fact that we could actually play this out, is now it's getting fun because you're seeing where teams are going to finish.
10: Right, as the results come in.
9: But, yeah, so it looks like Ivory Coast is going to take, you know, that's a tough matchup.
10: Yeah.
9: If I'm Norway, I don't want to deal with that. Like,
10: but on the other side as well, if you're Ivory Coast, I don't think you want to play Norway either.
9: No, you don't want to deal with that. You don't want to deal with Erling Haaland chasing down the poor Iraqi defenders.
10: Especially when one of your best attributes as a team is the physicality you show. And Norway can match up with that with Haaland, who's a 6'5".
9: He's an apex predator. Yeah. That's what he is. He is an apex. He's a Serbian tiger.
10: So that would be a very interesting matchup for sure.
9: Wow. All right. So in terms of a little bit of matchup action there in the World Cup, you're looking at Germany potentially going against France in that second round. That would be on July 4th. Actually, weirdly enough, circling back to the United States really quickly, I actually like how the United States would not play that round of 16 on July 4th. I know it would be kind of patriotic, but selfishly, I want to make sure it's when I could sit down, I can pay attention, I can make sure I watch it, and it'll be on Monday, July 6th, 8 p.m.
10: Pile up the celebration.
9: I'd rather that, with all due respect. And that's just me because I like to separate my holiday from my sport.
10: And in a way, that could also serve as a distraction. You know, if you're the United States playing on July 2nd as opposed to
9: on the 250th anniversary of the United States. Oh,
10: talk about pressure.
9: We don't need this. We're good. We don't need this at all. But all right. So we'll play out some more scenarios here further. But Germany, Ivory Coast, an excellent game yesterday. And Germany, even though with old man Neuer back there in goal, definitely looks like a top three team in this tournament in the early part.
10: Yeah, and they're a team that, I mean, they're deep. The player that scored both goals came off the bench yesterday.
9: Yeah.
10: So it's a team that can make adjustments at halftime and change the game, completely flip it on its head, and those teams are very dangerous. It's hard to game plan against them.
9: Experienced, they've been there before, good international team historically. They got something to prove. Fans are going to travel well. The Germans all over the United States. That's going to be I would say the top three teams so far to start, what has it been? France, England, Germany?
10: Yeah, honestly. And Germany, they're coming off a 7-1 win and a big win against Ivory Coast.
9: Yeah, so they won tough and they won easy.
10: Yeah.
9: And that's almost what you're looking for in a situation like that in terms of just developing a little bit of experience.
10: How about Sweden?
9: Mojo. Oh, my gosh.
10: Talk about a team that fell apart.
9: There's a team that scored 5 goals in their first group stage game. And it wasn't even a game, Damien.
10: No.
9: The Dutch, first game yesterday, they toyed with them. They dominated them.
10: The Dutch did to them what they did to Tunisia. Literally.
9: Sweden got a Tunisian coach fired.
10: Yeah.
9: And then the Dutch turn around, who, by the way, coming off of a uncharacteristic tie, probably a tie they shouldn't have had against Japan, and all of a sudden, they turn around and you're thinking, oh, Sweden, could they threaten that second place spot? Did they do this, that? I know that second play, that game between Sweden and Japan will decide it. Maybe that game didn't really mean much to Sweden, but it's about how you lose. I mean, it was over. In the 33rd minute, they had 2 goals.
10: No, it definitely meant something for Sweden. This was Sweden's opportunity to virtually win the group. I mean, you beat Netherlands, whether it's 1-0, you're looking at 6 goal differential, you know? So it's going to be very tough to catch you if you did win that game.
9: Yeah, and now they're going to have a tough one against Japan, which would decide
10: very,
9: the second
10: very
9: place.
10: That is a very, very tough game.
9: Yeah, that will decide that second place.
10: Japan is flying.
9: Yeah, Japan is flying. They played great yesterday. They finally got a win. They get good goal differential from it. Tunisia is a joke of a team.
10: They were the charity.
9: They were. There's 3 points. Sort of like what Haiti was for Brazil. Like, that's what it's
10: going to
9: be.
10: But at least Haiti didn't give up as many goals as Tunisia. I mean, 2 games, what, 9 goals against?
9: Right.
10: I mean, that's horrible.
9: And this Thursday, is going to be the Japan-Sweden game. That'll be a 7 p.m. In Arlington, AT&T. Now it's going to get into a point because you got to finish up these group stage games. I didn't realize this. Monday, Tuesday, through the first stage of it, are just one game per time slot, four games per day, right? 1, 4, 7, and 10. Then it gets into six games per day, and you got two games going on at once.
10: Wow.
9: So you get 2 at 3.
10: Is that for the knockout stage?
9: No, this is just for the group end stage? Of the group stage. Mm. I think it's because they're trying to get through it through the weekend.
10: Well, no, what they're also trying to do is they want teams playing at the same time.
9: So who interact with each other.
10: Right, so you can't kind of manage your games, get a tie here, get a win there. They want them playing at the same time, so their result won't dictate
9: the
10: other team's
9: right.
10: games.
9: That's 100% it.
10: Yeah, they do that a lot in soccer.
9: Yeah, so all of a sudden, the entire United States group is going to play at 10 o'clock on Thursday. The entire Japan-Netherlands group is going to play at 7 o'clock. And the one I'm curious about, 4 o'clock on Thursday, it's going to be Ivory Coast, Curacao, and Ecuador, Germany at the same time. So Germany won't need the game.
10: If
9: but
10: you're
9: Ivory Coast, yeah.
10: you're in a really good spot.
9: You need to win that big.
10: You're in a good spot here.
9: You win that big, you're in a good spot. No problem.
10: The only thing I will say is Curacao's got some life to them. You know, if they were going into that game eliminated, maybe it would be a bit different. But Curacao, I mean, if they win, there's a world where they can qualify as the best third place team.
9: One thing I love about this year's iteration of the World Cup, and everybody talks about the expanded nature, it's too easy to get in, you're putting in all these terrible teams. Curacao is embodying that. Right. Curacao is validating the expanded nature of the FIFA World Cup, and I bet you that they're going to continue.
10: And Cape Verde, too.
9: I bet you they continue to expand it. I bet you this will get to 64, and I would bet that teams like Curacao, teams like Cape Verde, teams like, you know, Congo, Ghana.
10: And Bosnia. Bosnia is a team that directly benefited from that. They wouldn't be in the tournament if this wasn't expanded. And they're looking to qualify to the next round.
9: Every time they win, it further validates the idea of expanding it. It's free money. You have more countries involved. I'll tell you this, too. If you are going to expand to 64, this World Cup is going to be in the United States every 12 years, without a doubt. Every 8 to 12 years, it will be back here in the United States just because of the infrastructure, the amount of money FIFA's making. It's just it's impossible to host a 64-team tournament in one country.
10: Did you see the budget that FIFA had coming into the tournament?
9: What was it?
10: It was so, like, for other tournaments, for example, for Qatar, it was like $200 million.
9: Oh.
10: For Brazil, it was like $40 million. For the U.S. tournament, it was only $8 million.
9: Wow, how about that?
10: That's huge if you're FIFA.
9: Wow, how about that?
10: Because the infrastructure's already there. You know, you have the state-of-the-art stadiums. You have the state-of-the-art hotels.
9: They cut it and build everything from scratch.
10: They had to build everything.
9: Out of sheet metal. So it's a situation where, and it stinks, because not to look too far ahead, the World Cup is going to be in a mixture of Africa, South America, and Europe. And the FIFA's just doing that so they could check those off the list. They have to nail every continent, right?
10: Mm-hmm.
9: And it's kind of cheap how they're using the South American checkbox for like three games in the group stage.
10: Tell me about it.
9: Oh, that's annoying, man. It's like one game in Argentina. Like,
10: just to deliver.
9: Just to say
10: they did it.
9: One game, I think, is in Colombia.
10: It's a game in Argentina, one game in Paraguay, and one game in Uruguay, which they're doing that because the first World Cup ever was in 1930, and it was hosted in Uruguay. So this is the century.
9: So they give them one game?
10: Yes, they'll give them one game. Uruguay and South America has been asking for the 2030 World Cup to be in South America and it's hard to do it in Uruguay. It's a very small country.
9: No, you need to do all South America.
10: Right, so it would be all South America, but they've been asking for that. And FIFA said, we'll give you three games, and then we're taking it to Europe.
9: So it's three games. They get three games.
10: Argentina, Paraguay, and Uruguay.
9: Three games in South America, but yeah. Uruguay just gets one.
10: Mm-hmm.
9: So they're doing that. Then they play like one or two games in Morocco to satisfy the African nature.
10: Right.
9: And then all of a sudden, they're playing the rest of it in like Spain and Portugal.
10: But from a business perspective, I mean, It makes sense, you know. If they were doing the tournament in South America, they would have to build hotels, redo some of the bigger stadiums.
9: They did it with Rio, yeah.
10: So, from a business perspective, it makes sense. But I don't know, FIFA. You make so much money, you could figure it out.
9: I totally agree. And but it is funny because the reason they satisfied three continents. Saudi Arabia technically satisfies the Asia qualification.
10: Right.
9: And I know it depends on what you look at, but the FIFA qualifies Saudi Arabia in 2034, which is going to be a godforsaken World Cup. And they count that as Asia. And then 2038, they're looking for a host right now, and it's between Australia, New Zealand, or the United States again.
10: Yeah.
9: They are not giving that to to Australia.
10: And I bet this tournament is going to have a lot of implications for
9: they
10: that
9: are
10: one.
9: Not giving that no. to Australia. Think about TV. It's the hardest place in the world to schedule.
10: We'll be watching games at 3 in the morning.
9: So you can maximize the rating. No, it's good you. In the United States for what it's worth. Because the United States not only has 500 million people, but Europe is 6 hours ahead. Right. They're close. They don't care about Australia eyes. They care about Europe and the United States.
10: So when a game kicks off at 3 p.m. Eastern time here, that means it's 9 p.m.
9: It's 6 hours ahead. Ahead if you're in England.
10: You can manage that.
9: 5 hours ahead if you're in England.
10: You can manage that.
9: Totally. So if that's what they're trying to maximize, ratings, it's going to be back here in the United States. It will be back here in the United States. And I'd make an argument they'll do it every 12 years.
10: And also traveling. I mean, it's probably easier to get here than it is to get to Australia.
9: The amount of money FIFA is getting from hosting it here, you're talking about entire populations occupying cities. Scotland in Boston, Japan in Texas.
10: And to add to that, the amount of money that teams are making, because it's already the most lucrative tournament in history as far as reward money. So I'm sure teams will be on board if that means they'll get paid out more.
9: And you can make an argument that the last sort of unconquered land for world football and especially FIFA has been the United States.
10: Yeah.
9: And I'm not saying this tournament should do it, but this tournament's going to help. And they realize that.
10: Yeah, you see a boom every time. The last World Cup here was 94.
9: Yeah.
10: And, I mean, I wasn't even born then, but apparently, you know, there was a boom after that. So hopefully that's the result of this one as well.
9: We'll continue talking World Cup throughout the show today. We'll blitz the book, make a couple picks against the goal spread with four games on deck today, including Spain. It's going to open things up at noon. That's Damian Perez. Colin Russo taking time out here at Sunday Huddle, presented by Hard Rock Bet and ESPN 106.3.
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13: 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What happens if someone gets sick when you're away from home? Joining us now is Dr. Peter McCullough with some smart ways to be prepared before summer begins. Doctor, summer is supposed to be relaxing, but travel can come with surprises. So why is summer a time when families should think ahead medically?
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0: Various forms of food poisoning or traveler's diarrhea, getting viral upper respiratory tract infections that get too far along and they become a bacterial secondary infection like a bronchitis, then of course usual things like bladder infections, yeast infections.
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4: 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Colin Russo, Damian Perez here. It is Sunday Huddle presented by Hard Rock Bet on ESPN 106.3. World Cup rolls on here. After a couple good fixtures yesterday, including Ecuador and Curacao having a very surprising 0-0 draw. Germany winning in the last couple seconds against Ivory Coast 2-1, and then Netherlands winning 5-1 in a dominant fashion over Sweden. Today, the schedule is as follows. Starting things off, you have Spain and Saudi Arabia. Saudi Arabia had a good draw for what it's worth. They got a result out of the Uruguay first game. Belgium and Iran going at 3. Uruguay, Cape Verde. Cape Verde, first last time we saw them, they were able to draw Spain somehow, some way. And Uruguay is looking to get some points on the board. And then New Zealand and Egypt at 9 p.m. And also the Uruguay game's at Hard Rock Stadium. Did you consider that?
5: Yes. Well, I did consider it at first, but I had some family actually coming down from Uruguay. So it was logistically, it was very tough. So we're just going to watch it at the house with
4: nice.
5: The whole family.
4: So you a family watch party?
5: Yeah.
4: Honestly, you have a better time doing
5: honestly,
4: it.
5: Honestly, that's kind of what they all said.
4: Like what? Spend $35,000 on
5: like
4: tickets?
5: $500 ahead.
4: Or spend, you know.
5: And that's just the ticket. You have to pay for parking too, which is another $100.
4: Yeah, they get down there. You're getting things at the game. Instead, take that $500 and you could feed a village. You know what I mean?
5: Yeah.
4: Go get as much food as you want. You guys are good to go. But Uruguay, Cape Verde, let's talk about that really quick. Need a result. Need 3 points.
5: That's the only option is 3 points. I mean, coming off a game against Saudi Arabia where, you know, you expected to win that. The first half was very slow. But I thought they picked it up in the second half, being Uruguay. They found that tying goal. They could have found the second goal. But I like what I saw in that second half. You know, the first half was very, very hard to watch. The adjustments were made, and I think he nailed the adjustments. And I think those adjustments will carry on into this Cape Verde game. But nonetheless, very, very important game for Uruguay. They have to get 3 points. I don't think a draw would suffice.
4: I'm thinking about it. A draw sufficing. Let's say they draw. Saudi Arabia loses to Spain, so they're 0-1-1. Cape Verde draws. They're 0-0-2. Same as Uruguay, so now they're goal differentialing their way through.
5: Uruguay plays Spain.
4: And Uruguay finishes with Spain.
5: Right.
4: And Cape Verde has Saudi Arabia.
5: And Spain is probably going to need that game, being that they tied the first one,
4: yeah.
5: Depending on this result. But I don't think they're going to take that game off.
4: Wow. That game, you know, they're in danger of getting knocked out if they draw this.
5: Yes, that's why 3 points is, you know, it's the only option here.
4: The only option. Wow, okay. So
5: against Cape Verde, too. I mean, looking at that group, that's the team you circled as the quote-unquote easiest opponent.
4: But, and now you got film on them. You know what they look like against Spain. You're not going to get surprised by them, right? Spain got shocked by them.
5: Yeah.
4: And Spain got cute. Spain didn't play Lamine Yamal, who I assume is playing today.
5: Spain, in a way, shot themselves in the foot. You know, that whole game, they were pressuring. Similar to Turkey. Can't remember the other team that was also like that.
4: Ecuador.
5: Ecuador was the other one. But yes, Portugal as well. That sometimes happens in soccer. And it's dangerous to be in those positions because although you're the better team, you know you're the better team, you're getting the opportunities, you have the ball, you start getting frustrated. And that's what we saw from Spain in that first game against Cape Verde. And that's what I think Cape Verde is going to try to do to Uruguay in this game tonight.
4: They're going to try to slow this down and just keep everything in keep it 0-0 for all they
5: defend,
4: care.
5: Defend. Hold the line, play on that low block, and just don't allow penetration. That's going to be the key for them.
4: Lamine Yamal, I assume, is going to be playing today, starting.
5: Yeah, he'll 100%. He probably could have played in that Cape Verde game. They probably overlooked their opponent. I say probably, but I think they definitely did.
4: And he subbed in the 70th minute.
5: It showed because they brought them in the second half, hoping to rescue a win. But I think it's 100% certain he'll play tonight. In a few hours, actually, in an hour and 20.
4: Yeah, most likely we'll see Lamine Yamal starting today. If there
5: actually,
4: is a game,
5: lineups might be out.
4: Yeah, you can check that. Yeah, Damien, have you checked that right now? See what's going on there. We got about, maybe if not, it'll be out within 10 minutes.
5: Yep, lineups are out, and Lamine Yamal is in the starting lineup, and so is Dani Olmo, which is another player that I thought should have started.
4: All right, so Spain is probably done playing with their food, so to speak. They're going to look for a little bit. You know, Argentina lost their first group stage game in last year's World Cup is by no means indicative
5: against
4: Saudi Arabia. It is not indicative of what's going to happen in this tournament, but Spain has a lot to prove today. You know, everybody else has had a huge game. Germany's had a huge game. France had a huge game. Argentina, United States has had a huge game. Teams like Portugal and Spain need a little bit of a wake up that, like, all right, you know, Dutch finally got their big game. The Japan's had a number of big games. You're going to need to show something today. You're going to need to show a little guts.
5: Absolutely. If they don't, the pressure will just keep adding on. And that's a big thing in this tournament, pressure. Dealing with that pressure. Dealing with being the front runner like Spain is.
4: And they're actually lucky that there is a draw on the other side, so there's nobody really getting a lead in terms of point differential.
5: It's like if no one played a game in this group.
4: Yeah, essentially.
5: Everybody's at 1 point. Goal differential's at 0. So it's literally what you do today can affect your future in this tournament even more than what it did in the first game.
4: You anticipate anything outside of the predicted to go down between Spain and Uruguay against their opponents?
5: I'm hoping not. I hope it goes as we predict.
4: Who's more of a threat, Saudi Arabia, comparatively to Cape Verde?
5: Yeah, I mean, if you look at it on paper, they have to be. But it's something worth noting that Cape Verde is, you know, number one, they have momentum coming off that game against Spain.
4: Got nothing to lose.
5: And they got nothing to lose, even coming off that tie versus Spain. Even if they would have lost 4-0 versus Spain, they have no expectations. You know, Uruguay is a team that's won 2 World Cups. If Cape Verde gets a result against Uruguay, that's a celebration in a sense, just how it was against Spain. So they're going to be playing with little to no pressure, house money, and with a chance to qualify. You know, that's another thing. They're not eliminated by no means. If they win today or even tie,
4: they're good.
5: They're putting themselves in position to make it to the next
4: round. They'll get in the next round if they win. Yep. Whoever wins today, if there are wins, a 3-point result, those two teams are getting in. And the last two teams are going to be fighting for one spot, most likely.
5: Which could come down to that Cape Verde versus Saudi Arabia match, which would be electric,
4: honestly. That would most likely be a winning in outside of a draw.
5: For both teams.
4: Because then the teams get burned there, because if it's ever a draw, then they don't have the points, don't get in.
5: Even if both teams lose today versus Spain and Uruguay, they still have an opportunity to make it as a third place in that match.
4: Damien is talking about pressure. In the second hour, we will get into the 5 teams at this point as it stands today with the most pressure to show a little guts here. The rest of the group stage, we'll get into that, get into a whole lot more. But 4 games on the slate today. Belgium, Iran. Belgium, you're watching this group because you know the United States is going to have to deal with this group.
5: Right.
4: You know they're going to have to deal with either one of New Zealand, Egypt, Belgium, whatever it might be. So we're watching that. I'm watching that with the United States lens, and I'm watching that with who I'd rather not see. And I guess what I could say is I'm rooting for Belgium to, in a lot of ways, you know, they drew in that first game against Egypt, but I'm rooting for Belgium to win that or to not win that group, because Belgium's probably the biggest threat in that group. Would you agree? Out of New Zealand, Iran,
5: easily.
4: Egypt, and New Zealand?
5: Easily. Easily. I mean, Belgium is easily the hardest threat out of that
4: You'd
5: group.
4: Rather see if there was a, you know, Egypt drew them. So if there was a chance that Egypt can potentially steal that group, we'd feel really good.
5: That'd
4: of
5: be
4: it
5: amazing.
4: As the United States.
5: Be, to see Belgium not making out, make it out of the group would be immense for the United States men's national team.
4: So I was looking at this earlier today. As it stands right now, the current knockout bracket, and obviously this is subject to a lot of change. Round of 32 as it stands today is most likely going to be Bosnia. Round of 16, New Zealand or Czechia. Quarters, one of the Congo, Ghana, Uruguay, or Austria. Now, Damian, no offense to you, Uruguay. That is as easy of a route, a path, that a team can possibly get in a World Cup like this.
5: You're basically playing none of the candidates in your path. So you get to the semifinal, maybe final. So, I mean, absolutely. As much as I, you know, Uruguay is a team you have to respect, but they're not, you know, they're not
4: Spain.
5: But
4: you're playing them in the quarters. Yeah, it's a tier B team.
5: You're avoiding one of those, I guess, giants of the tournament.
4: No Norway, no Dutch, no France, no Spain, none of that. And that's even if all these teams win. Now, can I conspiracy theorize a little bit? The FIFA organized this purposely. They wanted the United States to make a run. Not saying that they obviously they can't play the games for the United States, but they could change the bracket
5: right. Have the
4: with some idea of what it would look like. They could change that.
5: Now, what I will say to that is, yes, USA is in a great spot now, but at the beginning of the World Cup, I mean, you looked at that group and it wasn't, you know, it wasn't like USA was the overwhelming favorites. There was question marks, and I felt like all the teams in that group were basically at the same level. Now, USA has proved that to be wrong. They're head over heels over
4: every single Australia,
5: and they showed
4: every
5: that.
4: Team there. Yeah.
5: It's not even like an assumption or a speculation. They've showed that they're a lot better than Australia and Paraguay, and I believe Turkey. But, I mean, when you look at that path, it's like, how did this happen? Not one of the giants in this tournament until what, the semifinal?
4: That would be ridiculous.
5: Extremely
4: that
5: favorable.
4: Would be ridiculous.
5: Extremely fit. But we see those paths. We see those paths sometimes happen in other sports. It's really just to be a champion, sometimes you need a little bit of luck.
4: That's it. And imagine if you're a team that has to deal, if you're Portugal and you got to deal with a Spain in the first game or something like that, comparatively to the United States having two easy, loosely, they're got to take your opponent seriously. But two easier games comparatively. It's just, it's unbelievable to kind of compare the past.
5: It doesn't matter if Portugal wins or is runner-ups in their group. They're going to run into Australia. Argentina at some point before the semifinal. So, I mean, to your point.
4: That's what we're hoping for. That's a circled game, too. You talk about Germany, France. Hopefully.
5: That would probably be the most watched game of the tournament. Argentina, Portugal, and whatever round that's in. Just because of Messi versus Ronaldo.
4: The implications. The international stage, they very rarely play against each other these days because one's in the Saudi League, one's in the MLS. Who knows if they'll ever play again? Wow.
5: Like, there's no – I'm trying to think of a rivalry to compare it to in other sports, and you just can't. It's like if Michael Jordan and LeBron James played in the same era.
4: Yep.
5: That's pretty much what it is.
4: It's a career-long rivalry. And how often do you see career-long rivalries? You see it in tennis. Good point. Sinner Alcaraz locks up their whole career. Nadal, Federer.
5: And it will be for what, another 15 years?
4: Locks up their whole career, Nadal and Federer. There's a good example. That's what you could do. Tiger had no rivals. Scheffler plays every week, but him and Rory are not in lockstep every single time.
5: Tom Brady didn't really have that, you know.
4: Brady had a...
5: People stepped up, but yeah. It wasn't like throughout his whole career, there was this one guy that he was looking out for.
4: Brady had a Grim Reaper in Eli, but he did not have a rival. No. He beat Mahomes when it mattered, and he beat Manning most times when it mattered. So,
5: and there's no discussion of who the better player is.
4: Basketball, like LeBron and Curry, like a Colorado, they weren't the same position. They would play in the finals, but Curry mostly dominated.
5: And they're too friendly. At the end of the day, they're way too friendly with each other.
4: Good point. There's no animosity. There's real animosity between Messi and Ronaldo.
5: Ronaldo can't even hear the word Messi being mentioned at the dinner table without his night being ruined. So.
4: Wow. Bitter.
5: Yeah.
4: Bitter. Bring back bitter rivalry. And I think Sinner Alcaraz is not a bad example. They're all tennis guys with buddies. But they hate each other on the court.
5: Yeah, not when they're playing. They're buddies afterwards, but when they're playing, they're yelling at each other. So
4: wow.
5: You got to love it.
4: Yeah, I like it indeed. That will be You're right. And I got to figure, in the break, I'm going to figure out when potentially that could be, because I love the schedule, and I'll figure out the date and time.
5: I want to say that's a round of 16, but don't quote me. You know, a lot of things can change. But the way the trajectories are kind of shaping up now, they're probably looking to play in the round of 16.
4: Yeah, so we're looking at Group J, of course, and then Portugal's group is, what is Portugal's group again? Yeah, Group J, excuse me, is enough for Argentina. And Portugal's Group K, it was right next to them. So Group K and Group J, we're looking at the bracket here. And one J will play probably a third place team. And actually, no, excuse me, they'll play a second place team. They're one of the rare teams that does. 2H. Yeah, they would need, Portugal needs to win that group.
5: To avoid Argentina.
4: Yeah. Portugal needs to win that
5: group. If they're runners up, they could play in the round of 16 from what I'm trying to inter. It's very confusing.
4: 1K.
5: This is like a math equation.
4: I got it right here. Actually, it's like this. 1K and 1J, which is Portugal and Argentina's group. They play, would play, excuse me, in the quarterfinal if it came to it.
5: So one round after the round of 16.
4: If they both won.
5: Third round of the knockout stage.
4: They would play July 11th, 9 p.m., Kansas City at Arrowhead. Whew. Where Messi is undefeated, by the way. But
5: he's got, did you know he's got more games won at Arrowhead than Derek Carr?
4: Yeah. Which Derek Carr is 1-9.
5: I think he's got, yeah, 9 games played in at Arrowhead, and Messi's.
4: So let me throw this out there. 2 K's on the other side of the bracket. So they would be on the other side of the bracket. That is 2K. That's Portugal finishing in second.
5: Okay.
4: So that would be on the other side of the bracket.
5: If you're Portugal, you're almost looking to finish in second. That means Colombia would play Argentina, which is another rivalry.
4: And 2K would play 2L, and that would be Ghana, Croatia, Panama.
5: So there's almost more of a benefit, at least.
4: You're going to have Croatia the first game. Yeah, you're going to have Croatia that first game, most likely.
5: Which Croatia, I love Croatia. They're a very respected team, but they're very old.
4: Old.
5: Very old team.
4: Not your year anymore. 2K, and then they would play the winner of 1H, and H is Spain's group. So you could potentially have, a little Portugal-Spain or Portugal-Uruguay to finish it. I love playing out these schedules and who could play who. We'll get further into it as we enter into the second hour. We're going to talk about the five teams with the most pressure to show something. The rest of the group stage, that's Damian Perez. Colin Russo, it is Sunday Huddle presented by Hard Rock Pet on ESPN 106.3.
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4: Second hour of Sunday Huddle here on the 21st of June, 2026. I believe this is the first day of summer. I mean, it's been a while since I looked at the solstice, either today or tomorrow. But
5: it's been summer for like 2 weeks.
4: Yeah, it's been summer for about, 2 months. But, Damian Perez behind the glass today. We're at City Play Studios in downtown West Palm Beach, streaming live on YouTube at ESPN South Florida. A lot of World Cup action to get into. We'll also blitz the book a little later on with four games on the slate on the docket. You also got the last day of the U.S. Open, which is taking place at Shinnecock in Southampton, New York, which has not been, weirdly enough, it's been a good tournament for everybody else. But the fact is you have Wyndham Clark, who is in danger of just really closing it pretty early.
5: Would be his second in a row, right?
4: Would be his second U.S. Open for Wyndham Clark, and also is 7 under when everybody else is 1 under.
5: This is wrapped up.
4: Most outside of a barring an unbelievable collapse. And they asked Sahith Tagala about it after his round yesterday, who finished, he was, I believe, at even or 1 under. They go, Sahith, what are you going to need to get back into this? He goes, I can't do much. He goes, we all need Wyndham to collapse.
5: Right.
4: And he was pretty candid about that. He goes, he needs to collapse.
5: He could have the best,
4: I could play the best golf of my life, but this guy is going to need it. And he didn't want to say it. He was trying to word salad his way around, nothing happens unless he collapses. Right. And
5: that's pressure, though.
4: That is pressure. Scotty Scheffler, Sahith Tagala are both 1 under at 6 strokes back, and they tee off at the same time. But Wyndham Clark shot a 64, 69, 70. I mean,
5: he's trending down.
4: Does par win this day? Probably. It's a par 70. If he shoots a 70 and doesn't change his score at all, he probably wins. So he is probably going in today thinking, at worst, I could shoot as a 72. But if I go par,
5: no double bogeys today.
4: No double bogeys. No water. If I shoot a 70, I'll win this. So you're hoping that a little bit of guts can be showed by everybody else, and then hopefully a lack of guts can be showed by Wyndham Clark. Scheffler's right there. Scheffler's the story of his season has been terrible start in round one. Round two and three, excellent. And then he's in the mix, but he's not in the lead. And then all of a sudden, he's going to run her up. That's been the story of Scottie Scheffler's life. And there's only, keep in mind, there's only 5 guys at the U.S. Open under par. 5 guys. And
5: unforgiving course.
4: Unforgiving course. Everybody has struggled. For some reason, Wyndham Clark has dominated this event. And I have a hard time seeing somebody go 6 under today to tie him. I think Parr wins him the day, and I think he's going to go into that.
5: How much success does he have in other tournaments? Or is it almost like Wyndham, he circles this one?
4: Well, like Wyndham has had a weird career. He's 32 years old. He's been in the mix for a while, but in terms of results, like not necessarily impressive. You want to see how he's done recently? Well, recently he was great. He did win

0: the Byron Nelson, which was a couple weeks ago. He finished third at the Memorial Tournament. You know, he's fine at the Canadian Open, but his early part of the season, right, like from January through March, tied for 13th, tied for 65th, tied for 35th, tied for 58th, 41, 42, missed cut.
1: Wow.
0: Missed a cut at the PGA. Like,
1: he's waiting for summer almost.
0: Yeah, weirdly enough. And it's just a strange player, strange year. As you're hoping that the U.S. Open, which has not had any juice yet, and I haven't had much time to watch it, admittedly, but I did watch that first day when it was a lot more interesting than Wyndham Clark, but he hasn't made it interesting. He needs to collapse, and he's not going to collapse. I'd be shocked if he collapsed in the back nine, but...
1: I will say all-time name, Wyndham Clark.
0: That's a golfer's name.
1: Just rolls right off your tongue.
0: That's a golfer's name. So keep an eye on the U.S. Open a little bit. He doesn't tee off till 2:30 alongside Scottie Scheffler. And then Sahith Gala, Tom Kim are rounding up right in front of them at 219, who are also one under apiece. Some other guys to keep an eye on. Colin Morikawa, Keegan Bradley, all there sitting at one over. Tommy Fleetwood's one over. You know, Roy McIlroy is three over. He has not played well as the rounds have went along. But this has been a tournament that has not, Captain America himself, Cam Young, has not shot under par at this tournament yet. And he is already going already. So keep an eye on it. But this is Wyndham Clark. See, the guy I said it. See, how are you going to get back into this? Oh, how am I going to get back into this? We need Wyndham to collapse.
1: We need and to then witness anybody an all-time collapse here.
0: Yeah. So that's what you'll keep an eye on over at the U.S. Open. You could bet on the U.S. Open. You want to bet on a collapse? You think U.S. Open is going to get interesting? You want to take a flyer on Scotty? Go do it on the Hard Rock Bet app. You can bet game by game in the World Cup. You can bet game by game in baseball. You can go player props. You can go parlays. You can go futures. You can do U.S. Open. You can do tennis. 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All right, Damien. Eyes today. Let's talk about this really quickly. We've talked about pressure quite a bit. And pressure to win, like, England is pressure. But England hasn't played that way. They played loose, and they had a great game against Croatia.
1: Why the first game so important?
0: The rest of the group stage, let's figure out five teams who are under immense pressure. And what I mean by that is you need to show something not only, not for the sake of getting out of the group, but for the sake of showing something for path, everything like that. I get two immediately in mind, Portugal and Spain.
1: Portugal is like everyone's number one right now.
0: Need to be on the list.
1: Absolutely.
0: And we'll figure out where we'd put them in the 1 through 5. But I would say those two. I would say Ecuador has a ton of pressure.
1: Yes.
0: And weirdly enough, a team like Uruguay.
1: Yeah.
0: Ton of pressure.
1: Absolutely. Especially after not even making it out of the group stage in their last World Cup. I mean, you could absolutely put Uruguay in that list. No doubt.
0: Those are four right there. Outside of that, are you worried from Croatia's perspective? Do they have pressure?
1: I'm worried about Croatia. I wouldn't say pressure because I don't know how much expectations they really had coming in.
0: Fair enough.
1: I don't want to say Spain because, you know, Spain.
0: Spain has got pressure.
1: They got pressure.
0: They're so good, but they have pressure here to show something.
1: I would say Belgium. I'd say Belgium is another team that's got a lot of pressure. And this is something that we hear from Belgium every World Cup. Coming in, they're one of the best teams in the world. They're always ranked in the top 10 of the world. They get to the World Cup, and they always struggle immensely. So I would put Belgium in that list of pressure. All
0: right. So Belgium, Portugal, Uruguay, Ecuador. Is Spain on this list? Most pressure throughout the rest of the group stage? Are they on that list?
1: I think we have to add them.
0: You're not worried about them. You're not. And Damien, you're the one who said a number of times that
1: we'll put them on the list because, like you said, you're not worried about them qualifying, but I think them winning 1-0 in this next game would not suffice.
0: Right.
1: You know, there would still be questions asked. So I think they have the pressure because they have to win. And they have to win convincingly against Saudi Arabia.
0: Yeah, so number five would definitely be Spain in that regard in terms of most pressure the rest of the group stage, because you're not in danger of falling out, but in terms of how they've played, it's a
1: situation. You want to see something.
0: You got to see something. I totally agree. What do you think about number?
1: Yes, they have pressure. They were coming in as one of the hottest teams in the tournament.
0: I'm surprised you don't have Ecuador higher on this. I mean, they don't have a win on the board
1: yet.
0: They
1: play Germany, though. That's, and they're going to be the overwhelming underdogs in that game.

0: Ecuador, like that's a very, very hard group. If you're looking at Belgium, you're up against New Zealand, Iran, Egypt. You should be winning that group without any issues.
1: Yeah, and you know, having a draw in the first game kind of changes things up a little bit. All right, fair enough. So you want to do Ecuador at 4, Belgium at 3?
0: Yes.
1: Okay. Number 2 has to be Portugal. I don't think they're number 1.
0: What's the other team?
1: Well, I mean, we were thinking Uruguay.
0: I would put Portugal at 1 over Uruguay.
1: Even as a Uruguay fan?
0: Yes. Yes. And Uruguay coming in wasn't one of the favorites to win. Portugal was. And I think Portugal, if you look at their roster.
1: But you're nervous about Uruguay not getting out if they somehow have a bad game against Cape Verde.
0: Oh, I'm terrified. Even though it's Cape Verde, I mean, in these games, in the World Cup, sometimes it doesn't matter who you're playing. It's more about how you manage the pressure. That's a lot of what's happening to Uruguay. They're coming off of a World Cup where they didn't even make it off of the groups out of the group stage in 2018.
1: Yeah.
0: And in this group, the first game, you're disappointed in a tie. You have a disappointing Copa America too before the World Cup. So am I nervous? Yes. But at the end of the day, you know, Uruguay wasn't one of the candidates to win it all. They were a candidate to make it out of the group stage. That's why they do have pressure. But when you look at Portugal, I mean, you're a candidate to win it all. This is not only your golden era, but basically 80% of your golden era in its peak, excluding Ronaldo. And there's a lot of question marks too. Like, what's Portugal going to do in this next game? Are you going to start Ronaldo? Are you going to bench Ronaldo? Which I think they should. So that's why I think there's more pressure in Ronaldo.
1: There's an identity crisis.
0: Right. You're not just like looking to get a result. You're also similar to Spain. You're looking to get back your identity, like you just said.
1: Yeah, an identity crisis I think does put Portugal in a precarious position. And I mean, weirdly enough, you know, they just had a draw. Congo and them are going to have a little bit of a rat race to see who could get that second spot.
0: And they got a very, very tough match going up against Colombia.
1: That'll be the last game. Or they got Uzbekistan first.
0: And then Colombia, which, I mean, it's going to be very tough to close out against Colombia. Maybe Colombia's in a situation, in a position where, similar to Germany, they don't need that game. But if you're playing Colombia, that's one of the hardest teams to play against. I mean, Uruguay plays them so much in CONMEBOL. We've actually played them in World Cups as well. Very, very tough out against Colombia.
1: Yeah, I'm curious on what Portugal's even going to learn from this Uzbekistan game, because Uzbekistan is not one of the top teams in the tournament. They're probably going to be one of the few teams that actually don't make it out of the group stage. Portugal could play well in that game. I know we said the same thing probably about Congo, but Portugal could play well in that game, but it doesn't necessarily, are they putting like a Band-Aid on a real wound, you know?
0: Yeah.
1: Like, they play okay, they win 2-1 against Uzbekistan, Ronaldo's able to score. It's not indicative of their major problems because they're not playing a top-tier team, right?
0: Or if they win, like you said, 2-1 and Ronaldo has the same game that he had against Congo.
1: Yeah, they're going to
0: think, but at the end of the day, you won.
1: Yeah.
0: So you're thinking, huh, maybe I shouldn't change things against Colombia because of that win.
1: Put makeup on a pig. You know what I mean?
0: Right. Like, it's a very peculiar situation that Portugal's in right now.
1: Identity crisis. Identity. Not a good time to have an identity crisis.
0: I almost feel bad for, like, the Bruno Fernandes of the world, the Leaos of the world, who they just want to focus on, you know, the World Cup and this run. And there's all these questions about
1: a lot of drama.
0: Cristiano Ronaldo's last World Cup, Cristiano Ronaldo being in the starting lineup, Portugal tying their first game against Congo. There's a lot of distractions going into it. So interesting to see how they manage all of that.
1: Ronaldo's legacy has bled over entirely too much into what he is today.
0: Yeah.
1: Mike Rizzo is at fault of that as well. Whenever you talk to Mike Rizzo about how Portugal has played with Ronaldo, and he circles back to how good he's been over his career. Well, right now, Portugal needs to make a run. So that's where it gets tricky. If he is not going to be an elite player for them.
0: And all the questions that we ask if they do have a bad game with Ronaldo playing 90 minutes is centered around Ronaldo. Because and I asked him this question, if Argentina went out, tied their first game, didn't look the way they looked, what would we be talking about?
1: Messi.
0: So it's the same thing with Ronaldo. When you're at that level,
1: if Messi was a detriment on the team too, like an obvious detriment.
0: Exactly. And if there was a player on the bench that should be starting over Messi, you know, we'd be talking about the situation Argentina's in with Messi right now. So that's why it's a tough situation for Portugal right now. A lot of distractions.
1: It's almost hard to fathom because that would never happen. Weirdly enough, in this day and age, Messi has just been so unbelievably good. It's hard to imagine him, that team being losing or drawing at because of him.

0: But you're right. I mean, there's a sense of loyalty due to the resume.
1: And the personalities are different. You know, Messi's a quiet guy.
0: And his teammates love him.
1: If he's not having a good game, you almost don't notice him. But when Ronaldo's not having a good game, you know, he's yelling at his teammates. He's throwing tantrums. He's having gestures. So it's two different personalities as well.
0: And you got the sense that the Argentinian teammates absolutely love Messi.
1: Messi's God.
0: Don't really, I mean, yes, they revere Ronaldo, it seems. You know, I was at the practice the other day. It didn't seem like he's not the leader. You know what I mean? Like, he's not that. Like, he is he's a little Kevin Durant lad.
1: Before this head coach, and I forget his name, but before the head coach that Portugal has now, their previous head coach had actually benched Ronaldo.
0: And I'm sure that caused a turf war.
1: Probably. And now this new head coach, you know, brought him back into the starting lineup.
0: Roberto Martinez.
1: Yes. So that's also a dynamic that's interesting, because if you're a player on this team, you probably thought, okay, we turn the page, it's a new era, and now we get this new head coach, Roberto Martinez, brings him back into the starting lineup when we had already moved on. So I think that's something playing into this.
0: So Portugal, by and large, the rest of the way, most pressure above all teams.
1: In my opinion, yes.
0: I agree. And it's a team that the Spain game was, there's reasons. There's filling in the gaps. Yamal was not healthy.
1: Spain was the better team on the field,
0: right,
1: too. They just couldn't score.
0: It was an unlucky game. Think Turkey. That was just one of those games. Portugal, sure, made mistakes. They had bad opportunities, this, that, and the other, a bad game plan. But Portugal, in my opinion, like, Congo wasn't afraid of them.
1: They could have won that game.
0: Yeah, Congo was not afraid of them. They offered something that Portugal didn't really have answers for in their speed and the physicality. Those African teams have done a good job with that. But so because of that, Portugal just, it looked a little worse. It was a little bit more sour because of Ronaldo. And I think everybody and their mother wanted a chance to dunk on Ronaldo because of how much dominance he's had over, let's be honest for a second. You know, Thierry Henry.
1: There's definitely something to do with
0: Zlatan,
1: that.
0: Zlatan, all the guys who haven't had a chance to dunk on Ronaldo for a game or two, they're going to take advantage. But they got to Uzbekistan, and if they win, and it doesn't look pretty, but they get it done, then we're going to be going to that Colombia game with a lot of questions.
1: Yeah, and you mentioned players like Thierry Henry, Zlatan Ibrahimovic. Ronaldo was, like, in his career, his attitude and his ego, you kind of put it aside because he was really good and he had a lot of success. But you know, he's similar to Draymond Green, you know. You love Draymond Green if he's on your team, but you do not like him if he's off your team. Once he's a rival, you can't stand him. And that's kind of how Ronaldo was throughout his whole career.
0: It's like that old coaching mantra in college football. You could be, like, you know, a pain in the rear end and win and get away with it.
1: Right. The minute you start losing.
0: You could be a good guy, like a really easy guy to deal with, and lose and get away with it. But you can't be a pain in the rear end and lose.
1: Right.
0: Like, a lot easier to swallow.
1: It'll be an avalanche at that point.
0: That's it. They can't wait to get ready. They'll deal with you if you're winning, but not winning. Questions will arise. We'll continue on the program here. We'll blitz the book a little later on. Talk about some matchups today. More World Cup talk. That's Damian Perez, Colin Russo. It's Sunday Huddle, presented by Hard Rock Bet on ESPN 106.3.
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3: 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Perfect. 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
0: 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We got Damian Perez, Colin Russo, a hot South Florida day, the 21st of June, 2026. Hope everybody's enjoying their Sunday drive. As we have a little U.S. Open action later on today, we get some World Cup action later on today. A lot of things to look forward to, a lot of things to talk about. First things first, if you're in your car, getting a little bit of a fender bender, somebody clips your mirror. 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Damian Perez, Colin Russo, Sunday Huddle. United States men's national team in a good spot. Clinched the group. You already have Mexico and Germany as well clinched the group. So a couple teams have already started to put their stamp on that round of 32 as it stands today. The United States has proven to be an excellent host country on top of Mexico and Canada.
1: And a candidate at this point.
0: Yeah, Canada at Toronto. Canada at that Germany game. And did you see that the German fan who's traveling around the United States?
1: No, I didn't.
0: You didn't see? So he's on Twitter. It's a guy named Freddie. And he has gained, I think, like a million followers in the past 3 weeks because he was just some German kid that started in Atlanta, road trip through the south of the United States, you know, like posted on Twitter, right. Was really like taking in like what the United States has to offer. And everybody started, all these famous people started like giving him benefits. He got a tour of the Pelicans.
1: Wow.
0: He got a tour of the Saints facility. He got a tour of NASA in Houston, like through like spaceships. And he was in some part, maybe Arizona. J.J. Watt put him up in an amazing hotel. Then he was going to go to
1: Mr. Arizona. Right
0: then
1: there.
0: He was going to go to a Germany game. Germany Ivory Coast was in Toronto. So he was thinking, all right, and his flight gets canceled like 2 days ago. I don't know why he's flying the day before a game. You should be there a couple days in advance. But he was flying across to get to Toronto, and his plane got canceled. He tweets about it. He's got a million followers, or hundreds of thousands. And every single airline you can think of responds.
1: It's marketing for them at the end of the day.
0: Let us help you. Let us help you. In comes J.J. Watt once again. He gets on an American flight to Buffalo and drives. It's actually, you know, that's what I would have done. And J.J. covered the whole thing. First class and everything. First class and everything. And he made it for the game.
1: Amazing. I've also been seeing videos of, like, the most recent one was tourists from Norway. And they walk into a Bass Pro Shop. And they're just absolutely like amazed, like
0: just the size,
1: and how there was an aquarium inside and all the clothes. So it really goes to show. I mean, we're really blessed to be here.
0: Weirdly enough, and the Norwegian fan has been funny too because they're doing the rowing celebration, whatever they call it. They do woo, woo, which is awesome. You get the Scottish fan.
1: They're so Viking.
0: Yep, the Scottish fan is not going to be here much longer. But has taken over.
1: They might make it as a third place team.
0: Yeah, you think so?
1: I'm rooting for them.
0: Yeah, that'd be fun. I mean, that'd be great.
1: I think right now they're in the mix. Let me see.
0: The Japan team.
1: Yeah, they're second.
0: Yeah.
1: They're ranked second out of all the best third place teams right now. Sweden number one, Scotland number two.
0: Where do you see the rankings of the third place team? Is that an ESPN or something like that?
1: It's on this app called FUTMob.
0: Oh, it's on FUTMob.
1: Yeah.
0: Okay, so that's how they rank it. Is that how the FIFA is going to use it, that ranking?
1: Yeah, so it comes down to 1 through 12, and 1 through 8 qualify as the best third place team.
0: Tell me the bottom four of those 12 third place teams.
1: Bottom four, we got Bosnia at 9, Panama, Jordan, and Senegal.
0: Okay.
1: Ecuador at 8, Czech at 7.
0: Who's 8?
1: Ecuador. But that can change. You know, list is going to change dramatically.
0: Ecuador might not beat Germany.
1: Yeah.
0: Bosnia needs a win.
1: The third place teams is the one that's going to change more than the winners and the runner-ups. You can kind of dictate who's going to win the groups now, but it's that third place teams that's really going to come down to the last few matches.
0: And it's always been strange about how FIFA's going to schedule it once you get into first place versus third place. But I think it has all to do with the rankings. Whatever rankings, I think they do like points, goal differential. I even think FIFA ranking goes into it. But
1: it's not the best third place team.
0: Because how do you rank that? They're all, they're not that many differentiated.
1: There's probably so many ties.
0: They played one game, draws. I mean, maybe a loss.
1: It really goes down to yellow cards too. At some point, that's a tiebreaker, and that's a tiebreaker that I've seen that messes with some of the teams.
0: Right.
1: Because if you're tied in goals, you're tied. The head-to-head, you tied head-to-head.
0: How do you differentiate?
1: It comes down to discipline.
0: Right.
1: And that's something teams sometimes overlook.
0: Yeah. So I'm curious on how FIFA will do it, how this will get played out. I think a week from now, we'll have a much better understanding about what it's going to look like after this next stage of group stage games. But from here on out, now you're just kind of theorizing on that. And then, you know, this story so far, the next couple days, we have the games today. And then Monday's games, we will see Argentina take the field again. They're going to take on Austria. France going to take on Iraq. Norway's going to take on Senegal. And Jordan's going to take on Algeria. Weirdly enough, fun teams, not great games.
1: But the implications will be there. That'll make it fun.
0: Norway has to win. France is likely going to win easy. So Norway, therefore, has to win so they can put themselves in a win-and-in situation on
1: Norway
0: Friday.
1: Right now, they are the leader of that group.
0: Right.
1: So a tie against France would be absolutely that would probably be a win for Norway at that point.
0: Yeah, remember, France going against Iraq, and France going to put on goals too.
1: Norway plays Senegal in that last match.
0: Yeah, so France going to put some goals up. So I agree
1: with you. And Iraq will be eliminated by then.
0: Yeah, they'll be eliminated. And so And Norway plays France on Friday. And in order for that game to be great, you want it to be a win and in. So therefore, you want both those teams to win.
1: You almost wanted that game to be the last one out of the group stage if you're Norway or France.
0: Which one? The Iraq game? Or the?
1: No, Norway versus France.
0: Well, it is the last of their group stage. It's on Friday. So that's their last group stage game is this Friday, Norway and France.
1: Oh, okay. I see.
0: Yeah.
1: So Norway plays Senegal in the next match.
0: On Monday.
1: That would be huge.
0: And what we want as a fan of it, you want both those teams to win. Mm-hmm. Because then you get into a win and win the group.
1: Against France.
0: Because if Norway to lose that and France is there, then France doesn't necessarily, you know, they can play the game, but they just can't lose.
1: I'm wondering if that's how FIFA designed it, because it's the same thing in Group H, Uruguay-Spain group. The last match of that group is Uruguay-Spain, you know,
0: and
1: that can decide the group.
0: Portugal-Colombia, another one.
1: Yeah.
0: That'll be the last one there.
1: So I wonder if that was in this. Now, I know when they make the groups, all the teams get placed into, it's four different, I guess, groups.
0: Yep.
1: And depending on how you qualified, how well you did in the qualification rounds, one being the best quadrant, fourth being the worst quadrant. So obviously that had something to do with it too.
0: Right.
1: The first quadrant teams played the second quadrant teams as the last matchup in the group stage.
0: The last day of the group stage is on Saturday, the 27th. And it comes up with, you know, they get six games. Weirdly enough, Argentina's the last team to be playing. But what you're going to keep an eye on is Colombia, Portugal, it was next Saturday at 7:30. You know, Croatia and Ghana will be for a spot, and then you go from there. But, yeah, so once it's done on Saturday, then you get into officially knockout stage games, where the United States is still not going to play until Wednesday. So a ton of time off for the U.S. men's national team.
1: Do you think that could be beneficial, or could it almost get in the way?
0: You tell me. At what point is this going to get too much time off is too much time off?
1: Well, that brings – I remember you asked me this question in our first segment. How important is that game for USA versus Turkey? I think you want to keep this momentum going.
0: You want to win.
1: You want to win, and you want to show up. You know, you want to show up. You want to leave that game with a good sensation, especially because you're going to have a long break between the group stage and the knockout stage.
0: Now, Turkey has been unlucky. Turkey is already eliminated, so who knows how they're going to portray or view that game? What's their perception of the game?
1: But they're going to look for a win.
0: U.S., that's not an excuse to not, they still should not play the guys they shouldn't play. You know, Tyler Adams, they shouldn't play Pulisic. But if they're, I won't say second stringers, but if a couple guys off the bench can come in and they could still win, that does worlds for you in terms of just momentum, because then you can trust guys off the bench.
1: Especially from a coaching perspective, like you just mentioned.
0: Now you trust a couple guys off the bench. So I think Pochettino and the U.S. team are going to go at it like a game, but they're just going to go at it like they got three injuries. You know, like Pulisic's hurt, and let's Tyler out, or the yellow
1: guys.
0: Cards. The key guy's out, he's hurt, whatever. And they're going to utilize it and kind of walk towards that game like it's a big-time matchup, but you just have a little less horses in the den, which is fine because they could still win. They could still win. Down to Adams, Pulisic, they could still win.
1: Yeah, and they showed that versus Australia. You know, they were down Pulisic, which, you know, was the focal point of this team, and we're still able to show up and kind of play in a way where you didn't even notice
0: mostly unchallenged. So I do think that I agree with you. I think we're on the same page there. You're going to have to, you know, listen, you lose, big deal. But for our momentum's sake, going 3-0 in the group,
1: it's important.
0: Going right into groups, knockout stage, everybody getting healthy. That'll feel good.
1: It's almost just as important as rest, I would argue. Keeping that momentum going, especially being the team that's playing at home.
0: And 2 weeks, it's 12 days of rest. That's a long time.
1: If you win all three games of your group stage, what's going to be the talk? What's all you're going to hear? You know, there's going to be a lot of excitement. USA
0: people are going to be start talking about USA winning this.
1: They already are.
0: Yeah.
1: With good point, you know, I don't think that's an exaggeration at this point to say USA's got a chance to win it all, especially after we just broke down the path.
0: We just talked about the path. I mean, you're telling me that they could get to the quarterfinal and not play anybody that is that dangerous, and they could potentially get to the semifinal, also potentially not playing anybody that dangerous. And it's anybody's.
1: Right.
0: And it's anybody's. Can they hold a candle to what France has to offer? Probably not. That's why you play the games. That's why you play the game.
1: And soccer is a sport where you see upsets all the time. I mean, you really got to play these games, like you just said. It's not just looking it on paper and saying, oh, France got it. No, you have to play these games, especially when the team you're playing is the team that's playing at home.
0: I hate talking like this, but I'm going to bring it up once and one time only. If they were to win, how do they celebrate? What do they do, a parade in every state?
1: That's a good question. That's a very good question because, you know.
0: How do you do that?
1: The Knicks won, you do a parade
0: at
1: home.
0: In New York.
1: Yeah. That's a great question. I mean,
0: do they do 50 states in 50 days?
1: They'd probably do something around the capital, like Washington, D.C., being that Washington is, you know, the capital, the central location. That's a great question. Maybe you have two or three tours, a West Coast tour, an East Coast tour, and a central tour.
0: That's probably what you do.
1: But probably
0: do like an L.A., you probably do like a Seattle, you probably do a New York, you probably do a Miami.
1: But from a probability standpoint, I mean, USA winning the World Cup would be
0: the most monumental win in decades.
1: I can't even like think of something to compare it to. I mean, the odds were what, plus 6,000 before the tournament even started?
0: Was it? Oh, boy.
1: Yeah, it was something unbelievable.
0: If it was plus 6,000, we'll take a look on the other side and see what the new odds are on the Hard Rock Bet app, because I do think, I'm not there yet. I think we're putting the cart a little before the horse, but you got to talk about it when you get that easy of a path, potentially. So just off of possibility's sake, all I'm saying, just
1: so
0: hold out a little bit of hope.
1: Currently, USA's odds are in between 2,800 and 3,300.
0: That's halved. So it's halved.
1: Depending on what.
0: It's plus 6,000. Now it's about 3,000.
1: It's at half.
0: Wow. We'll close the program next. We'll blitz the book. Maybe we'll sprinkle a little action on that. Damian Perez, Colin Russo, Sunday Huddle closing things after this on ESPN 106.3.
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4: 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You have four games on the docket today, including Spain taking the field again. First time since we saw them draw, shockingly, against Cape Verde. Uruguay takes on the aforementioned Cape Verde. New Zealand, Egypt is the nightcap. And you also have Belgium and Iran at 3 o'clock. In England, most of these, all over the world, all over the country, I should say. The last game in Vancouver, Hard Rock Stadium is hosting a game today down in Miami Gardens. That'll be Uruguay Cape Verde. So the Uruguay lot is going to be, heavy and full there. It should be a hot one there. That's a game where it needs the hydration break. Really quickly, Damian, the hydration breaks, is this still driving you crazy every time they happen?
5: They're growing on me. The one thing I still can't stand is the commercials. But I understand the hydration break. I mean, it's so hot out there. I mean, we live it here firsthand. When I played, I would have loved to have that hydration break. Right. It would have made a world of a difference. Still getting used to the commercial. It's almost like when you're watching the first half, you don't expect commercials. So when they go to commercials, it almost feels like the first half is over.
4: Right.
5: So that's something I've been getting used to it. But
4: There's your bathroom break.
5: Right. I've come around on the whole idea of the hydration break. It makes complete sense. And it helps to see a better game after they do come back from that hydration break.
4: There's good strategy to it. There's good momentum shifts that are caused because of it. You do view the game, weirdly enough, in a quarterly format.
5: Almost like the intensity picks up after.
4: The intensity does pay. Yeah, the first couple minutes post-hydration break are always fascinating. It's a good way to put it. But yeah, that's sort of the nature of it. That's
5: and why a lot of coaches have expressed that. You know, it's been different. You know, you're kind of coaching almost like if you had four quarters instead of two halves. So that's also something that's new in this World Cup.
4: Let's blitz the book with Hard Rock Bet. Let's bounce around. All right, Damian, let's pull up our Hard Rock Bet app. Let's have some fun here. Because on Hard Rock Bet, you can download today and get involved on just about any of these games. There's a lot to follow. Let's get a golf one out of the way before we jump into the World Cup. U.S. Open winner, Wyndham Clark, is -275.
5: Wow.
4: He is 7-under par.
5: So they're leaving the door open for a collapse.
4: Yeah, that's the thing. There's a lot of pressure going into this day. Are they really hoping that he's going to fall apart? Scottie Scheffler tees off at 230, is 1-under. He is +550. And the guy after that is Xander Schauffele at even, and he's +2,500. So there's only one, I mean, in terms of a value pick.
5: It's almost Scheffler at that point.
4: Hey, hold on. Sahith Theegala is 1-under. He's +3,000. He's tied for second.
5: So is Tom Kim. 1-under, and they're
4: that's
5: both
4: your value pick. Is Wyndham going to win this? Most likely, but like if you want to throw a little sprinkler on something, maybe get a big comeback from one of it. Here's your option.
5: They would have to beat out Scottie Scheffler.
4: Yeah, they would. And Scottie is the only one who doesn't crumble in these moments. People fall apart in the last day of majors. This guy's the only one who does.
5: He's not known for that.
4: Yeah. So I should say Rory too, but

0: Yeah, Wyndham -7. I would not. I mean, listen, -275. I've seen better bets, but if you want to talk about who's actually going to win, it's most likely going to be Wyndham Clark. Is he going to fall apart by 6 strokes? We've been talking about this, this collapse for years to come.
1: And when we mentioned pressure, he doesn't have the pressure of winning his first U.S. Open. He's coming off of winning a U.S. Open.
0: Yep.
1: So that also takes a little bit of the pressure off. I think at this point, it would take an unbelievable collapse for him to lose this.
0: Right. So, Sahith Theegala, I would take as a flyer if you want one. But you could take Tom Kim, Scottie Scheffler, and really increase your odds, quickly on the Hard Rock Bet app. All right, Damian, let's go through the games today. World Cup, a lot of action. Let's start with the Spain game that's going to open things up. Spain is -1100 to win.
1: Yeah.
0: I mean, geez. -2.5, would you take them on the goal?
1: Now, they were greater odds against Cape Verde. I think they were -3,000.
0: Would you take them in the goal line? -2.5.
1: It's almost like if you want to take Spain, that's really the only bet. -2.5. So, okay. And I think they're in a position where not only do they need to
0: win.
1: They're
0: due for a beatdown.
1: They need to show up. You know, they're due. So I can get behind the -2.5.
0: Belgium is only -260 to win against Iran. Seems light.
1: Yes, and Belgium is a team that you can never trust in these situations.
0: All right, so this is not something you'd like to bet.
1: I'd almost look at the over in this game.
0: 2.5?
1: I think Iran showed us something that they can, you know, they can play an offensive game against Belgium. They don't have to sit back and kind of hold on for dear life. They can play a game where they're going at Belgium.
0: I could get behind this. Yeah, because you're not rooting for a winner. You're not rooting for Belgium to either squander an opportunity. You're just rooting for goals.
1: Right.
0: All right,
1: and
0: Belgium
1: we've had goals in this tournament.
0: Belgium, Iran on the over. All right, sign me up for that. All right, Uruguay, Cape Verde, -250 to win. You think that's a fair win line?
1: Honestly, this is generous. You know, if Uruguay would have beat Saudi Arabia, they'd probably be more around like -300, -400. So I wouldn't mind taking that -250. I wouldn't touch the spread, though. I will say that. Uruguay is sometimes they're not a team that's going to, you know, smash
0: your opposition.
1: You're
0: going to be biting your nails, huh?
1: Right. They're going to win their games, but they're going to make you suffer a bit. So if I were to touch Uruguay, it'd be the money line.
0: All right. So you like Uruguay -250 on the money line. The last thing here, New Zealand, Egypt. New Zealand is +550. Egypt is -185.
1: That's a tough one, man. I'm going to go with Egypt, though. I'm going to go with Egypt.
0: +300 to tie.
1: Ooh. That's an interesting bet too.
0: We're not gonna have it. We gonna have a draw today. And Egypt drew their first game.
1: Now, what I will say is, both teams need a win, so
0: yeah.
1: There might be some desperation on both sides, leaving spaces open for counterattacks that could squander a tie. But looking at it on paper, I mean, a tie could very well happen. And +300 is phenomenal.
0: You would take
1: odds.
0: Egypt today?
1: If I were to bet a team to win, I would take Egypt. Yes.
0: I remember the goal line is. You know, it's one goal. Half a goal. -0.5.
1: So that's basically betting money line.
0: Betting money line. And the over-under is 2.5. Yeah, I would take Egypt to win the goal line.
1: Let's do it.
0: Okay. All right, let's check other World Cup as well. Let's see a few more bets. Let's see the winners. World Cup winner. USA is +3,000. Same odds as Norway. Better odds than Colombia. France is +400, Spain's +550, England +600, Argentina +700, Portugal +900 still. Brazil +1100, Germany's +1100 too.
1: Honestly, USA +3000, that's unbelievable value. I would have said more of close to +1000 if I were to blindly give you a line, just based off how they played and the path that they have moving forward. So I'm surprised they're at +3,000.
0: I mean, let's think about it. They got better odds than Morocco. They got better odds than Colombia. They got better odds than Norway.
1: It's got to do with results, though. I think that's what that has to do. If Morocco would have beat Brazil, Morocco would have probably been somewhere around like +1,000.
0: Strope. Let's do it. Should we root for a little momentum here? Piss off the rest of the world,
1: I'm
0: United States.
1: It. I'm all for it. I from what I've seen from USA.
0: You've seen enough?
1: I've seen enough.
0: Really?
1: Not only have I seen enough, but...
0: Wow.
1: When you have players like Thierry Henry, Zlatan Ibrahimovic, when they're talking about it, you know, it's real.
0: And yeah, Zlatan said, he goes, it's possible.
1: They're not just saying that because they're on Fox, because Zlatan
0: they don't care.
1: Most honest person, honest football player you'll probably ever meet. But they're saying that it's because they truly believe it.
0: USA +3,000. Uh-oh.
1: So is that being added to the lay?
0: You cannot add the...
1: Yeah, it makes
0: USA.
1: It makes sense. I mean, imagine
0: you get +3,000 on your own, so you're good.
1: But adding a plus 3,000 to a parlay would just absolutely...
0: Our five-bet parlay with Sahith Theegala is plus 21,000. If you want to get rid of Sahith Theegala, then you're looking at plus 588. And then plus 588 on Spain minus 2.5, over 2.5 goals in the Belgium-Iran game. Uruguay to get the result, minus 250. And then Egypt to win as well.
1: Not bad. Sign me up.
0: Plus 588 in the Hard Rock Bet app. That is your parlay for the day. And then USA, plus 3,000.
1: And I believe you also have a no-sweat bet if you bet only World Cup on the Hard Rock Bet. So that's nice. That's also a plus.
0: No-sweat bet on the Hard Rock Bet app. You can do that today. And then they got daily specials.
1: Profit boost.
0: Teams to score most goals today. Teams to score the fastest goal from kickoff. You can have some fun with that. And Japan scored early yesterday, too. There was like a fifth-minute goal.
1: First 4 minutes.
0: Dutch didn't waste any time. They scored in like 2 minutes.
1: I only got through the first half of that game.
0: I'm not going to lie. I'm all good. With all due respect. Tunisia, Japan, at 1:30. The guys were, it's a day, all right?
1: I saw enough in the first 5 minutes. I saw enough.
0: Congrats, Japan. Yeah. I'll see you in the morning. Big thanks to Damian Price keeping us up over the airwaves today. There's your Hard Rock Bet parlay. Go download that app today. Have some fun watching the U.S. Open. Hopefully you get some action with it. Hopefully Wyndham Clark collapses. That's what I'm rooting for. Unless you're a Wyndham Clark fan, then congratulations. A lot of pressure there. Enjoy the World Cup. We'll be back at it tomorrow with local programming. That's theoretically speaking 2 to 4. And then Russo and Rizzo 4 to 6. That's Damian Perez. Colin Russo, appreciate everybody staying aboard with us on a Sunday morning here. Enjoy the rest of the day. Enjoy the first day of summer, technically. This has been Sunday Huddle presented by Hard Rock Bet right here on ESPN 106.3.
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15: Happy Father's Day. I'm Mark Robbins. Wyndham Clark preparing on this Father's Day for a final round at the U.S. Open. He's got a six-shot lead over four golfers, one of whom is Scottie Scheffler. Clark has been on the lead since day one, and ESPN golf analyst Michael Collins believes when you know, and he thinks or knows Clark is doing something special.
16: That second shot he hit on the par five yesterday, every other golfer in the field, that ball would have bounced right into the bunker. They wouldn't have gotten up and down for a birdie, and they'd have walked away with a par. Wyndham gets a bounce to the left, just barely trickles over this ridge, and funnels down to the hole to 3 feet. Tap-in eagle. Like, when it's your week, those are the type of bounces that you get.
15: That's Michael Collins earlier today on the best week ever here on ESPN Radio. And coming up later today on ESPN Radio, 6:30 Eastern to be exact, it's Sunday Night Baseball. The Phillies and the Mets are going at it in Philadelphia. Saturday they played and the Phillies won 15-3 thanks to Carl Schwarber hitting three home runs and Bryce Harper hitting for the cycle. And there's college baseball coming up on ABC television and the app at 2:30 p.m. Eastern. It's game two of the Men's College World Series. Oklahoma knocked off North Carolina 9-3 in game one of the best of three series. The Sooners win the title with a victory today. North Carolina needs to win today, and that would force a title tilt on Monday night in Omaha.
17: 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We asked one of their biggest fans, Ice Cube, when he joins us at 9:30 a.m. Eastern. 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
10: 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You've got the update. 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

0: everything else is great.
1: Yeah, now you sound like me when I'm on the road in the SEC all fall. Man, we really like you, except for that place you got your diploma from.
0: I know, but I mean, you know how Tennessee fans are. Okay, let's be honest. I'm not going to.
1: God bless them. They're paying the bills, boys.
0: That's right, Ryan. Thank you very much. You can tune
1: in. Thank you. Have a great follow there, buddy.
2: Thanks.
0: Thank you. 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
0: Matt Meyer here on ESPN Radio. The World Cup games have begun. Spain has scored. Yamal, they let him start this game. Gets a goal. 1-0 early over Saudi Arabia in Atlanta. Spain had been a little bit of a disappointment early, but quickly get a goal to start it off. Are you, besides the United States, Zaz, is there a team that catches your fancy? Are you supporting soccer jerseys? Generally speaking, I don't

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10: I'm not going to be disappointed, I will tell you, when LeBron James hangs it up, because I feel like we go through this routine every single offseason. Is he going to stay with his current squad? Is he going to move on? Is he going to manipulate the NBA offseason headline, this and that? And here we are all over again as we welcome you back to Game Day on ESPN Radio, the ESPN app, Sirius XM, Channel 80, presented by Progressive Insurance. Lance Meadow, Andrew Salchunas with you here till 4 p.m. Eastern. We just spoke with Dave McMenamin giving his take on what is going on in backdoor channels between the Lakers and LeBron. And Rob Pelinka publicly has said he wants LeBron back, but I don't think you can really, Andrew, put a lot of stock in what executives say in press conferences on any level, because we've seen many examples of them going in the opposite direction. But that's why I posed the question to Dave about, to me, it's more of a question of what the Lakers want to do as opposed to LeBron, because A, I don't see him retiring. He's going to have a farewell tour. Mm-hmm. There's no way he's not going to make it a public spectacle under the circumstances of what we've seen throughout his career. But if you're the Lakers based on the position you're in, and clearly, number one, the priority is to get Luka fully healthy, but you put those two together where the Western Conference is right now, I'm not scared of the Lakers. I'm not fearing them. I don't even know if those two guys will hold up for 40 games this season. Why would I want to put that much of my salary cap in the corner of LeBron when I don't really know at this stage in his career how much of a return I'm going to get?
11: Yeah, I mean, Lance, I thought LeBron's last year in L.A. was two seasons ago, you know, when they make the trade for Luka Doncic. I thought this was a clear understanding of, all right, we have our next guy to lead Lakers basketball, which is why the trade felt so strange that the trade happened, that maybe the Lakers needed another face. You know, if you want to put your tinfoil cap on, you can do that. And then the fact that he came back and they played when they were together well, right? Like they did. And Luka Doncic can say all he wants that he wants to play with LeBron James because there is something to it that works when the two of them are together. I'm in Philadelphia, right? So I know the record of Embiid, George, and Tyrese Maxey all together, but they had like 20 games to do that. So when you look at the Lakers situation and you look at the history of LeBron James, you look at the history of Luka Doncic, I don't know if these two guys will

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